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0: Good morning. This is the World News on Classic 91.1 FM. Today, Thursday, August 13th, 2026. I am Jimmy. And for the show, the headlines: State Police, Presidency closes public submissions today. Governor Fubara dismisses quarreling with assembly lawmakers, assured of budget passage. Ignatius Ajuri University of Education lifts suspension of SUG week as right activists demand sack of chief security officer. And on the foreign scene, UK, Europe witness dramatic solar eclipse in nearly 30 years. And in sports, PSG beat Aston Villa to retain UEFA Super Cup. Details of these and more in a moment. Good morning, and now the news in full. The presidency has announced that public submissions on the proposed National Policing Bill will close by 5 p.m. today, August 13th, 2026, urging Nigerians to submit their views on the planned establishment of state police. The Chief of Staff to the President and Chairman of the Presidential Working Committee on the National Policing Bill, Femi Gbajabiamila, disclosed this, saying the Constitution was designed to incorporate the experiences and professional expertise of Nigerians into the proposed legislation. He said the submissions would particularly be useful in addressing concerns over political interferences, oversight, police misconduct, and intelligence sharing between federal and state police services. Gbajabiamila urged Nigerians to contribute to the process, particularly on how police services could be protected from political interference, who should investigate serious misconduct, and how federal state forces could share intelligence across the state's boundaries. Meanwhile, the African Democratic Congress, ADC, has raised concerns over alleged plan by security agencies to arrest its national secretary, Rauf Arogbishola, ahead of Saturday's governorship election in Osun State. The party's national publicity secretary, Bolaji Abdullahi, raised the alarm in a statement issued yesterday, saying the party had received what it described as credible reports of plans to arrest the former Osun State governor in the days leading to the election. Abdullahi said the allegation was particularly troubling against the backdrop of what the party described as a pattern of intimidation, harassment, and misuse of state institutions against opposition parties. The party said it would not object to security agencies inviting Arogbishola if they had legitimate reasons to do so, but insisted that any such action must follow due process. And now to River State. River State Governor Osimhen Alai Fubara has said claims by some national dailies and online platforms insinuating that there is a disagreement between the executive and the legislative arms of the River State government over the 2026 appropriation bill is untrue. Fubara, in a statement by his chief press secretary, Nwuka Nzechi, said he is not at loggerheads with members of the River State House of Assembly, but rather working closely with them to serve the good people of River State. On why the 2026 budget is yet to be passed, Governor Fubara explained that the 2026 budget proposal has been presented to the House of Assembly and is going through the normal legislative process. Governor Fubara expressed strong belief that once the process is completed, it will be passed by the lawmakers. The governor said the River State government has gone through difficult times in the past and is not prepared to be dragged into another round of controversies. Governor Fubara, however, advised all those bent on promoting negative narratives to desist from such actions forthwith or forthwith, adding that peace and harmony is needed to ensure steady development of River State. Meanwhile, the Federal High Court sitting in Port Harcourt has dismissed a suit filed by Legbosi Nwabu an African Democratic Congress, ADC, aspirant for the River State House of Assembly seat in Kana constituency won. Presiding George Justice Mohammed Turaki dismissed the case after Nwabu's counsel, Felix Beragbara, informed the court of his client's decision to discontinue the suit against the ADC, its candidate Bright Nuli, and the Independent National Electoral Commission, INEC. Beragbara said the decision followed reconciliation efforts within the party, including interventions by the ADC Board of Trustees Chairman Chief Ralph Ngosu, Governorship candidate Gabriel Pidonson, and the party's Reconciliation Committee Chairman Ima Chinda. Justice Turaki consequently granted the application and dismissed the suit, awarding 50,000 naira in cost to INEC. Meanwhile, the River State chapter of the African Democratic Congress, ADC, says it has taken serious note of a viral video in which former Equerry local government chairman Samuel Wunosike is alleged to have issued threats against members of the ADC and had warned against political gatherings in Equerry local government area. In a statement, the spokesperson of the ADC in the state, Chizi A, says the party considers such threats as reckless, provocative, and a dangerous assault on democracy, freedom of association, and the constitutional right of citizens to assemble peacefully and participate in political activities. A noted that River State is not a jungle, and no individual, political group, or interest has the authority to determine why or where law-abiding citizens may assemble or conduct legitimate political activities. A cautioned that the era where political opponents could be intimidated, harassed, or violently prevented from exercising their democratic right is gone, noting that nobody has monopoly over River State and nobody, regardless of political affiliation, office, or connection, is above the law. AE insisted that the ADC will neither be intimidated into silence nor driven away from any part of River State and will hold its meeting, mobilize members, engage River's people, and carry out every lawful political activity across all 23 local government areas of the state. The ADC further called on the Nigerian Police Force, the Department of State Services, and other relevant security agencies to immediately investigate the statement attributed to Samuel Wunosike and take whatever lawful measures are necessary to prevent any threat from translating into violence. In another development, over 9 million resident households in River State, especially pregnant women and children under the age of 5, will benefit from the forthcoming distribution of insecticide-treated mosquito net to help reduce the burden of malaria across the state. The Permanent Secretary of the State Ministry of Health, Dr. Vincent Nwachukwu, disclosed this during advocacy visit by the Program Director Against Malaria Foundation, AMF United Kingdom, and his team in his office in Port Harcourt.
1: We will start the plan of how these things will be distributed when they come. Not minding the number you are bringing, River State is over 9 million, okay, population-wise, we're over 9 million. So planning what you are going to give to us, I believe that you should be working with 10 million and above, okay? Now, my DPH, the Director of Public Health, mentioned about the people moving in and out. Yeah, but I think that people moving, the movement of people will affect what we want to do, but not grossly. Because instead of looking at the in and out movement of people, why not we deal with household, okay? So we deal with household.
0: Also speaking, the lead of the Against Malaria Foundation UK team, Sean Walsh, said there will be post-distribution monitoring after the campaign. He added that the foundation will continue to partner with River State from now until year 2030.
2: Provide your state with the campaign comes an organisation that will do independent monitoring alongside the actual state and NMEP monitoring plan. And again, this is part of our what we say to our donors that they keep coming back and supporting us is they would independently monitor every aspect of the campaign. Not the whole of it, but we give them randomised sampling of training to go to, of communities to go to where there is registration, etc., etc. And then another thing that we bring is post-distribution monitoring, and we would hope to make that long-term commitment equally for Rivers. So we are not going to be here and saying, you know, it's been a great 2027 and then take off again. Our commitment is to be here with the long, in the long term. So if that means, you know, 2030, we'll be having another conversation about the next full campaign.
0: In the meantime, the Ignatius Ajuri University of Education has called for its earlier suspension of the SUG week. This comes barely 1 hour after a notice suspending all SUG activities. A statement by the school's registrar, Dr. Chinoye Ibrahim Ajay, said the earlier notice was meant to address other union activities and not the SUG week. The statement said the week would continue as scheduled, advising students to participate fully, but be peaceful and law-abiding, while urging them to discard earlier notices. Similarly, rights activist Charles Jaja has called for the resignation of the chief security officer of the Ignatius Ajuri University of Education. Jaja made this call following recent court clashes in the school. According to Jaja, the chief security officer allegedly lacks relevant qualifications and training to handle such positions, hence, should be changed.
3: The university is living in self-denial. The management came out the other time to deny that there was no any form of shooting at all in the university. Just 24 hours barely after that happened, look at what has happened again. And so they have no strategy in place to curb this rising insecurity on that campus. And in the first place, I have a full knowledge that this chief security officer of that school is an employment that was appointed based on ethnic sentiment, not on professional, you know, result that will be delivered. So how do you expect somebody who has no security background to be able to protect the children? So for me, I think the management of the university, headed by the vice chancellor, have shown incompetence and inability, you know, to protect the lives of students on that campus, and he should resign. And if he does not resign, then the visitor to the university should show him the way out. He is a staff of University of Port Harcourt. He has nothing to lose by going back to his place.
0: Moving on. As nations and communities continue to shift focus from oil to other sectors of the economy, the Bonny Chambers of Commerce, Industry, Mines and Agriculture is working towards making Bonny a tourism destination as to attract investors and contribute to the revenue of the area. President of the Bonny Chambers of Commerce, Industry, Mines and Agriculture, Dr. Constance Nwoke Jobi, at a press briefing yesterday at the Ernest Ikoli Press Center, said already moves are on to hold the Bonny Tourism and Investment Summit from 18th to 20th of August to achieve this purpose.
4: These efforts converge today in the Discover Bonny Initiative, our integrated three-year strategic program to transform Bonny Island into a premier tourism destination. Discover Bonny is not a slogan. It is a framework, a tourism concierge platform, a partnership framework spanning from platinum, gold, silver, bronze, community, tourism, and international partners. All these critical people are dedicated towards a tourism center driven by the private sector. That last point, sustainable tourism cannot be built by government alone. A private sector anchored tourism center ensures Bonny's tourism economy is entrepreneurial, investable, and built to outlast any single administration or partnership cycle.
0: President of the Bonny Chambers of Commerce, Industry, Mines and Agriculture, Dr. Constance Ngujobi, identified tourism as the emerging orange economy, which is not only sustainable but could contribute immensely to gross domestic product of the country.
4: This matters beyond Bonny. Tourism in Nigeria is the orange economy, and that's why you see our backdrop carrying the orange color. A creative service driven growth engine capable of diversifying and expanding our national GDP. And beyond oil and gas, Bonny local government area alone already contributes an estimated 4% of Nigeria's national GDP, largely from oil and gas. Our task now is to build a second sustainable pillar, and alongside the one rooted in tourism, heritage and hospitality, capable of outlasting any single resource cycle. As the summit unveils Bonny ecotourism, industrial, cultural, and heritage sites for development, we are not only opening our kingdom to visitors, we are opening a new front for Nigeria's economic diversification.
5: And now, foreign news.
0: And now in the international scene, millions across the UK and Europe have witnessed the region's most dramatic solar eclipse in nearly three decades. In a spectacular display that drew huge crowds and left sky watchers in awe. In the UK, the eclipse was partial and peaked shortly after 7 p.m., with more than 70% of the sun covered by the moon in many areas. Parts of Greenland, Iceland, and Spain, however, experienced the full spectacle of the total eclipse, plunging the sky into darkness. Crowds at viewing sites across the region erupted in cheers and gasps as the moon passed in front of the sun. The eclipse began over the northern tip of Siberia before sweeping across the Arctic Ocean, reaching Iceland and the part of the UK. The partial eclipse started at about 6 p.m. in northern Scotland and just before 6:20 p.m. along Ireland or England's north coast, giving millions a rare glimpse of one of nature's most spectacular astronomical events.
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0: And in the world of sport, Champions League winners Paris Saint-Germain rubber stamped their status as Europe's

0: Somalian referee Omar Atan.
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0: And now let's check out the world of business. The Central Bank of Nigeria, CBN, has released 5.21 trillion naira into the banking system within 1 week, ahead of a 70 billion treasury bills auction scheduled for Thursday. The 700 billion treasury bills auction means the federal government is offering short-term government debt securities to investors and banks. Those who buy them are essentially lending money to the government for a specific period and earning interest in return. The 5.21 trillion naira released by the CBN could give banks more money to lend, invest, or use to buy government securities, including the treasury bills. The huge cash injection came mainly from repayment on maturing open markets operations and treasury bills instruments, returning funds to banks and other financial market participants. According to the data from the CBN, 5.21 trillion naira was released between August 4th and August 11th, with 2.48 trillion naira paid back through MOO maturities on August 11th alone. The single day repayment represents almost half of the total liquidity released during the week. And that has been the world news on Classic 91.1 FM. But before I go, here are the headlines that made the stories. State Police, Presidency closes public submissions today. You also heard that Governor Fubara dismisses quarreling with assembly lawmakers and assured of budget passage. You also heard that Ignatius Ajuri University of Education lifts suspension of SUG Week as right activists demand sack of chief security officer. Another foreign scene, you also heard that UK, Europe witnessed dramatic solar eclipse in nearly 30 years. And in sport, you also heard that PSG beat Aston Villa to retain UEFA Super Cup. Kindly send your eyewitness reports to our news desk via WhatsApp on 0906-552-8838. I am Jimmy Mfoniso. Good morning.
1: 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Rivers, are you ready? The big one is coming to Port Harcourt, South, Nigeria. The Rivers Dialogue. Keynote speakers, Professor Joash Amubitan San, INEC Chairman, Nigeria. Malam Lanre Isa Onilu, Director General, National Orientation Agency, Abuja, Nigeria. Date, October 20th, 2026. Time, 9 a.m. The Rivers Dialogue. Anticipates. 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

All right, a very fine morning to you. Welcome to Sports Extra on Classic FM 91.1, the station playing every song you know. My name is Testimony Agassin. Thank you for joining us this Thursday morning, I beg your pardon, on Sports Extra on Classic FM 91.1. A lot has been making the rounds, as you can sense, the ever busy and ever exciting world of sports. We have stories coming through from the world of basketball, Formula One, tennis, and of course, football. Please do stay tuned. I'll be right back.

0: All right, we kick off the show from the world of cricket, where Nigeria's junior Yellow Greens have strengthened their push for a return to Division 1 of the ICC Under-19 Men's Cricket World Cup pathway with a commanding 7-wicket victory over host Rwanda in their third match of the ongoing Division 2 qualifiers. Now, playing at the Gahanga main over in Kigali, Nigeria produced a disciplined all-round performance, dismissing Rwanda for 79 runs in 23.1 overs before chasing down the targets with 84 for 3 in 15.2 overs. Now, the result keeps the junior Yellow Greens firmly in contention with two matches remaining in the qualification campaign. Now, talking about qualification campaign, in the quarterfinals, as you can sense, the FIBA Under-18 AfroBasket out there in Abidjan, Nigeria dismantled Cameroon 75-45, avenging their overtime loss in the group stage with a wire-to-wire beatdown that sends them to the semi-finals of the competition. Now, Nigeria sets the tone early, opening the game with a 20-8 first quarter, they followed with a 28-12 second quarter, taking a 48-20 lead into halftime. A 28-point cushion that all but decided the outcome before the second half began. Now, Cameroon showed fight in the third quarter, winning 19-15 in an attempt to climb back into the game. But it was not enough. Nigeria's defense took over in the fourth quarter, closing the game with a 12-6 run to secure the 75-45 victory as it consigns their place in the semifinals of the AfroBasket Under-18 Championship. Now, remember, Nigeria and Cameroon had met only once before the tournament history in the group stage, where Cameroon needed overtime to escape with a one-point game, beating Nigeria 75-74. Now, speaking about the game, Nigeria's head coach Peter Akindele credited a change in game plan for the results. According to him, he said, "We did things differently this time around." Now, away from the junior, the Tigress, let's talk about the senior team, where the Tigress bounced back from two successive defeats in China by beating the host 88-77 in their third and final meeting in Foshan Province on Wednesday, as they continue their build up to the 2026 FIBA Women's Basketball World Cup. Now, the reigning African champions dominated from the opening quarter, racing to a 32-17 lead before extending the advantage to 58-29 at halftime. Now, China attempted to fight back in the third quarter, but Nigeria maintained control and entered the final period with a 71-52 lead. Now, the host improved further in the fourth quarter, but the Tigress held on to secure an 11-point victory and ended the three-game series with a win, beating China 88-77. Meanwhile, Nigerian forward Ayemi Okonkwo has signed a rest of the season contract with WNBA side Portland Fire. Now, the Tigress captain returns to the WNBA after previous spells with the Atlanta Dream, the Dallas Wings, where she made an impact off the bench, including a career-high 20-point game against the Phoenix Mercury in September last year. Now, Okonkwo joins Portland as a replacement player under the WNBA season-ending injury exception, following a string of injuries to the team, including Sarah Ashley Barker's season-ending anterior cruciate ligament injury. Now, remember, she first joined Dallas on a 7-day hardship contract in August 2025 before earning a rest of season deal after impressing during her initial spell with the Wings. Now, away from the WNBA, let's talk about the NBA, where the Los Angeles Lakers had to be sold for a reported record-breaking $12.5 billion less than a year after Mark Walter took over majority stake in the NBA franchise. Now, Josh Kushner, the brother of U.S. President Donald Trump's son-in-law, Jared, and the former Disney chief executive, Bob Iger, are buying the controlling interest in one of the world's most iconic sports teams. Now, Walter bought his share, reportedly worth an estimated $10 billion, a previous record from the Bulls family in a deal that was unanimously approved by the NBA Board of Governors in October of 2025. Now, Kushner and Iger said in a statement that as lifelong NBA fans, that they are deeply honored for the opportunity to become stewards of the Los Angeles Lakers, one of the most iconic sports franchises in the world. Now in the world of tennis this morning, Elena Rybakina came from a set down and a breakdown to beat Naomi Osaka in three sets in the Canada Open quarterfinal. Now the four-time Grand Slam winner Osaka had won the first set and was 4-2 up in the second set before her Kazakh rival came down to win 4-6, 7-6, 6-4 in 2 hours and 33 minutes. Now reacting to the win, Rybakina said, "I was just trying to fight. The first game was usually really tough because it cost me the set, and then in the second I was just trying to stay clear to the score even if I'm losing, and I'm super happy that I won the match." Now to some football stories this morning, let's talk about the Women's Africa Cup of Nations, where Michelle Bihina was the heroine as the Cameroonian goalkeeper saved an extra time penalty and three more spot kicks in the shootouts to send her side through to the 2026 Women's Africa Cup of Nations final at the expense of host nation Morocco. Now the 22-year-old pushed away Fatima Tangwood's attempt from 12 yards in the 118th minute to ensure the game in Rabat finished 0-0 after 120 minutes. Bihina then brilliantly kept out efforts from Kenza Chappell, Mariam Atik and Sakina Uwazi to leave the Molly Hassan Stadium in stunned silence. Now, teenage Cameroon defender Marianne Inyaju held her nerve to secure a 3-1 win on penalties for the Central Africans. Now, the indomitable Lionesses will face Malawi in Sunday's final after the Southern Africans beat Algeria by 3-1 earlier yesterday. Now, still talking about the Women's Africa Cup of Nations and the pathway to the FIFA World Cup in Brazil next year, the Super Falcons and the Baiana of South Africa, arguably the most two successful women's nations in Africa, will meet today in a playoff that neither side had planned to be playing after both were eliminated at the quarterfinal stage of the 2026 Women's Africa Cup of Nations. Nigeria's 10-time champions lost to 1-0 Cameroon, while South Africa failed to host Morocco, with both results costing the pair automatic tickets to the 2027 FIFA Women's World Cup in Brazil, scheduled to run from June the 24th to July the 25th next year. Now, the countries that won their quarterfinal fixtures have already secured their places at the global showpiece, leaving Nigeria and South Africa to fight for one of the two available CAF slots at the Intercontinental Playoffs to be staged in two phases between November and February. Now, let's talk about the Nigeria Premier Football League this morning, where the Nigeria Premier Football League board has suspended the touchline ban placed on Benda Insurance head coach Kennedy Boboye, clearing him to return to the dugout just days before the start of the new season. Now, Boboye was handed a 17-game ban in March after the tactician was alleged to have assaulted match officials at the end of the match day 32 clash against Plateau United last season. Now, although Boboye denied any wrongdoing, he missed the remaining six games of the 2025-26 season due to the ban. However, the league body has now cleared him to return before the start of the new season following a review of his case. Now to some international stories. Chelsea have set a Friday deadline for offers of £120 million or more from clubs interested in midfielder Enzo Fernandez. Now, the Argentina international, who is 25, has faced uncertainty over his future at Stamford Bridge since March, when he first raised the possibility of a move to Real Madrid. Around that time, his agent Javier Pastore publicly stated his client was underpaid and wanted to leave following a difficult season in which Chelsea finished 10th in the Premier League and ended the campaign without a trophy after losing the FA Cup final to Manchester City. Now, still talking about another Argentina international, Atletico Madrid have agreed £34.2 million fee to sign Cristian Romero from Tottenham Hotspur. Now, the 28-year-old is set to become Atletico's fourth signing of the summer, while Spurs will also retain a 15% selling clause as part of the deal. Argentina international Romero was part of the interest from Premier League clubs champions Arsenal in recent days, but Spurs did not want to sell their captain to their North London rivals. He leaves Spurs after five seasons, having made 156 appearances for them, scoring 13 times following an initial campaign on loan from Atalanta in 2021. Now, still on transfers here in Sports Extra this morning, Belgium striker Romelu Lukaku has joined Turkish side Fenerbahce from Napoli. The 33-year-old struggled with injuries last season and made only 7 appearances in all competitions for the Serie A side. Now, Belgium's record goal scorer returns to Turkey where he lived during the 1996-97 season when his father Roger was playing professionally for one of the Super League clubs out there in Turkey. But still, let's tell you what has happened in the Netherlands national team, because we hear that former Barcelona manager Xavi has been appointed as the new head coach for the Netherlands on a 4-year deal. Now, the 46-year-old who played for Barcelona and Spain will become the first non-Dutch coach to take charge of the Netherlands since Austrian coach Ernst Happel stepped down in 1978. Now, remember, Ronald Koeman resigned as Netherlands manager following a last 32 defeats by Morocco at this summer's World Cup, and this man, Xavi, will step in and take over affairs at the Dutch team. All right, let's travel to Salzburg and tell you what happened yesterday at the UEFA Super Cup. Paris Saint-Germain made it back-to-back UEFA Super Cup titles after narrow victory over spirited Aston Villa. Now, Desiree Doué's 62nd-minute winner after a video assistant referee check for offside sealed the success for the Champions League holders in Salzburg. Now, Vitor Kvaratskhelia thumped in a delightful 20-minute opener for PSG before Villa's Bryan Mbeumo announced himself in France style with a 45th-minute leveler. Now, the 17-year-old striker became the youngest scorer in the Super Cup when he struck on his debut at the Red Bull Arena. And of course, it was Paris Saint-Germain who went ahead to win that particular one after Desiree Doué won it for the Parisians. So it is back-to-back victories for Paris Saint-Germain as he consigns the UEFA Champions League and of course the UEFA Super Cup. And with that, we come to the end of the show this morning. Remember, Sports Extra returns later today by 6:30. My name is Testimony Agace, and thank you for joining us on Sports Extra this morning. Do have yourself a fantastic Thursday. Good morning.
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0: Very good morning to you and a warm welcome to the Front Page Newspaper Review and Analysis. It's Classic FM 91.1, the only station that plays every song you know. And it's just 5 minutes gone past the hour of 8 o'clock. Good morning once again and welcome where we kickstart your day, taking a look at the big stories from different dailies, the Vanguard, the Punch, the Leadership newspaper, the Daily Post, the Cable newspaper. We'll get to X-ray these headlines, have some background context as regards some of these stories, and I always say possibly look at some questions, because when I look at this headline, sometimes there are questions in my head. So sometimes I'm allowed to think out loud, and surely we're going to look at it closely. We'll get your interaction, your reactions as regards these dailies. But as regards that, I always say there are rules of engagement, because this is it's a finite game, actually. This segment begins from 8 up until, if there's an extended version, it's up until 8:30. And part of the rule of engagement is let's keep our conversations strictly on the headlines that's been captured. So what we get to share, let's have reactions on that and try as much as possible not to digress or just get away from what's been captured for this morning. That's because Raja and Classic FM will do things differently. And I always say there's NBC. Yes. So there's a regulation, there's a regulatory body as regards radio. So it's important we operate within the confines of within the rules of how the game is being played. And if you will want to have your reactions via phone, via WhatsApp, or via Facebook, I'll gladly reel out the lines for you and I'll handle, so you can chime in at some point, have your reactions, and I'll definitely take your reactions right here on the radio. My name is Jerry. And the studio number, if you want to call, is 0802-4000-911. That is the classic number to call. 0802-4000-911. On WhatsApp, it's 0704-4994-911. 0704-4994-911. That is a WhatsApp number. Our Facebook handle is at Classic FM 911. Just go to the page, like the page, and the headline is over there at Classic FM 911. You can share reactions on Facebook, and I'll gladly take it. So with that being said, let's dive right into the conversation for this morning. We'll begin with the WhatsApp, but before that, take a listen.
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0: Okay, it's the Front Page newspaper review and analysis. And if you've been following the, if you've been following events in the nation, a couple of hours from now or days, just a day or two. Today's Thursday, so Friday. On Saturday, the gubernatorial election in Osun State will take place. So that's like one of the big stories across the dailies. And also, Senator Francis was invited by the police. He was grilled, and that's also another one that has really captured the different dailies. But we'll begin this morning looking at the big stories, at the top stories from the Vanguard newspaper. When I saw this, I feel it's deeply troubling. Nigeria fails fiscal transparency test for second year. U.S. report is the one saying that one. That Nigeria fails fiscal transparency test for second year in a row. The U.S. report is the one saying that one. That the budget figures do not add up. You know how the budget is being passed. They said the budget figures do not add up. The audit office is not fully independent. State Department also says that the national budget is vague on government, on revenue, and on expenditure. The U.S. Fiscal Transparency Assessment for the second consecutive year. The nation has failed the U.S. Fiscal Transparency Assessment for the second consecutive year. And the U.S. State Department says that Nigeria's budget does not clearly show government revenues and spending. Actual expenditure does not sufficiently match approved budget. And the Auditor General's office lacks adequate independence. Again, thinking out loud. That government budget does not clearly show how government revenues and spending are being captured. That its expenditure does not sufficiently match approved. It means budget has been approved, but what is being spent for, it's not sufficiently captured. And one of the deeply troubling things for me is this. If we as Nigerians cannot clearly see how government raises and spends money, how can we hold them, that's our leaders, accountable? We just bring the budget and they pass the budget. We don't even know how what is happening. Sometimes we're excited the budget has been passed. Later on we'll get to River State, where the governor has said there's no rift between him and the lawmakers. We'll look at that later. But again, if we can understand how money is being raised and how it's being spent, it is deeply troubling. Again, I'll leave you to just continue that conversation in your head. The headline says, Nigeria fails fiscal transparency test for second year, U.S. report, saying that the budget figures do not add up and the audit office not independent. That the national budget is vague as regards government revenue and expenditure. We don't know how money is being generated. We also don't know how it's being spent. We just know that the budget has been passed. But the details and the integrity of it, do we really have that information? The next headline is captured this way. Osun election, new ballot papers delivered today as Adeleke declares Friday work freedom. Saturday is the governorship election of Osun State. And INEC says that the new ballot papers and result sheets for Saturday's Osun government governorship election are being delivered after the SDP candidate Francis Ajala was added to the ballot by court order. So it's making a total of bringing the number of participants to 15 parties. Again, but my question is, can INEC, at this point, it's just two days to the election. Fine. Court has the judgment. A court order said that the SDP candidate should be added. So there are 15 participants as regards the election. But the timing, it's just 2 days to the election. Can INEC successfully distribute the reprinted materials across Osun State in time without creating confusion or delays? And I'm thinking in my head, hoping deeply that the last minute change does not affect voters' confidence in the electoral process. Timing is very, very key. Court has ordered, yes, but it's just 2 days. Can INEC successfully distribute the reprinted. This is the reprinted, not the printed one first, but the reprinted material across Osun State. And what's the impact of this? Thinking out loud. The next headliner is being captured this way. Inciting comments, please, grills Father Hunsi for 2 hours. Again, as regards the alleged inciting comment or statement he made. He was being grilled, that Senator Francis Father Hunsi, by the Osun State Police for about 2 hours over a viral video allegedly showing him calling for Accord Party members to be killed. That was very big yesterday. And though the senator denied the allegation, saying he meant APC supporters should kill Accord Party members with their votes, and also blamed the controversy on misinterpretation. And I struggle with this word, misinterpretation, at a time like this, with heightened tension in the land. People are asking, was the senator genuinely misinterpreted, or is this an attempt to explain away inflammatory language? I'll leave it to that. Inciting comments, please grill Father Hunsi for 2 hours. Away from that one, rate of surrenders by terrorists rise by 213% in 1 week. The military is the one saying that one. They said that the number of terrorists and associates surrendering to troops in the Northeast increased by 213% in 1 week. And the military has attributed the rise to sustained operations against terrorist positions and their logistics method. And I'll say this, kudos to our gallant soldiers, kudos to our security men for holding the front line. It's not an easy job, it's not an easy task. And some ultimately pay the supreme price for what we enjoy in this part of the climb. And it, as I did say, it's not an easy one. We really appreciate what they are doing and what they do. But my question is, does a surge in surrenders mean that the military is finally gaining the upper hand? And what is actually driving these terrorists to surrender? Is it military pressure? Is it internal divisions, or is it a loss of support? I'm just thinking out loud. As much as we appreciate the effort holding the front line, it's not an easy task, we know. But what is driving these people to surrender? Do you think it's military pressure? Do you think it's internal divisions between these terrorists? Or do you think it's a loss of support? I'll leave that to you. Okay, the next headline, it says, kidnappers spoke Igala, Fulani, Hausa, Kogi victims recount ordeal. Recall that 16 people abducted along a major route in Kogi State have been rescued after nearly 48 hours in captivity during the joint operations involving the military, the police, the navy, and the local vigilantes. And one hunter was killed and a police officer injured during the operations. The headline says 16 kidnapped victims rescued in Kogi, and that's the way the headline is captured right from the Vanguard newspaper. And I just have a question in my head: how can kidnappers operate for so long along major routes without being detected? These people have been operating for so long along major roads without being detected. Again, we're in the commercial department right now so we can pay some bills. And when I do return, it's the front page newspaper review and analysis. My name is Jerry.
1: 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We'll

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3: Welcome back. Many thanks for having you. My name is Jerry. It's the Front Page Newspaper Review and Analysis, where we take a look at the big stories from the dailies, just to give you a sense of what's happening around you. We'll flip straight to the Punch newspaper. From the Punch, the lead story from the Punch newspaper is housed this way. ADC raises the alarm over plan to arrest Aregbesola. The ADC has alleged that there is a plan to arrest its national secretary, Ogbeni Ralph Aregbesola, ahead of Saturday's Osun governorship election. Now, the party says it fears the arrest could disrupt its activities, while insisting that any invitation by security agencies should follow due process. Again, timing. Some will say it's politics. some will say it's politics. And I think different dailies captures this differently. And I also get to share the way the headline is captured from different dailies. Okay. The next headline from the Punch newspaper says, Osun Senator Father Hunsi arrives police headquarters. Senator Francis was reported to the Osun State Police Command for questioning over alleged inciting comments rather made during an APC campaign rally in Ilesha. And his remarks reportedly interpreted as calling on supporters to kill members of the rival Accord Party has raised concerns ahead of Saturday's governorship elections. Again, it comes down to rhetoric, timing, inflammatory statements, all of these things. I said it yesterday, if you have nothing to say, it's important you keep quiet. Don't put yourself in a position because you're trying to please your aga at the top. Permit me to use that word, please. Or your paymaster. Or look good in front of the boss. And you box yourself. The timing of this was very, very disturbing. Now, he has said that that wasn't what I meant. It was a metaphor, metaphorically speaking. All of those, some will say, in a big grammar. And I talked about the haves and the haves not. The haves and the have not. If, hypothetically speaking, it was someone, again, we're all ordinary Nigerians, for context, it was just a passerby, an ordinary man on the street that made a comment like this. What do you think the reactions will be? How easily? But he has been granted bail, of course. But timing, inflammatory statement, people that we look up, that are supposed, people at the helm of affairs, putting out statements like this. When does political rhetoric cross the line into incitement? And I said, because the truth is, some persons will run with it. Some people will run with that statement, verbatim, the way it's said. Not taking in outside interpretation or this is what I meant. Some people will run with it. And what happens if people ran with what he said? Because, again, the election is around the corner. And with a statement like this, it can incite fear, voter apathy. Some persons will feel, life first, it is better. It's better that I stay at home. And, you know, so all of these things are very disturbing as regards the timing. The headline is captured this way. Senator, Osun Senator Father Hunsi arrives police headquarters. The next one is a very disturbing one. Hit and run drivers kills two in Enugu. Whenever I'm doing radio, I always say it. This has stuck with me for a very long time. Drive safe to stay alive. The life is precious. Ebony always says, you're just a crash away. Be considerate to other, I say it a lot, be considerate to other road users. Life is precious. Two men have been killed in a hit-and-run crash

0: airport corner somewhere in Enugu, and the driver allegedly lost control while speeding, hit the victims and fled without stopping to help. Police have launched an investigation to identify and also arrest the drivers, which comes down to, why do some motorists treat public roads like a racetrack? Are traffic laws being enforced strongly enough to deter reckless driving? That's a conversation for another day. Because plying the road sometimes, whether it's interstate or within the state, there are certain drivers you see and you're like, Lord help me, just help me so I can get from point A to point B. If I come out of this one, I will never enter this man's vehicle again. Please, let's be very... let's be considerate, please. Hit and run driver kills two in Enugu. Away from that, police arrest suspected kidnapper withdrawing ransom at Kwara POS terminal. Oh, my. Oh, police arrest suspected kidnapper withdrawing ransom at Kwara POS terminal. The way the headline is, that's the headline. Police somewhere in Kwara State have arrested Muhammadu Sani, who is allegedly linked to a kidnapping syndicate while reportedly attempting to withdraw ransom money at a POS terminal. Now, the arrest followed the abduction of three people in Obudu village on the 28th of July, and the police say the investigation went beyond the kidnapping scene to track the financial and communication network behind the operation. And Sani allegedly provided information that could lead to the arrest of two other suspects. Okay, so are kidnappers becoming too confident because they believe ransom can be moved without detection? Again, police arrest suspected kidnapper withdrawing ransom at Kwara POS terminal. That's still from the Punch newspaper. And we'll flip straight to the Cable newspaper. Again, Ogbeni Ralph Aregbesola is on my radar right now. And the way the headline is housed, it says, there's a plot to arrest Aregbesola ahead of Osun Gubai Pool, ADC. Alleges. The ADC has alleged a plan to arrest its national secretary, Ralph Aregbesola, days before the Osun governorship election. Now, the party says the alleged arrest could disrupt its election activities and is urgently urging security agencies to follow due process if they have any lawful reason to question him. Away from that one, please grant Osun APC senator bail after interrogation over death threat. And I did tell you, Senator Francis Falahunsi has been granted bail, administrative bail, after being questioned by the police over a viral video in which he allegedly called on APC supporters to kill members of the Accord Party. Though he said, what I meant is to kill them with your votes. The Senate also said his comments were misinterpreted, and police have said that they are investigating, they're currently investigating it. And I've shared with you my two cents as regards inflammatory statements, timing, again, and our leaders. Very, very disturbing. Because how dangerous can careless political rhetoric become in a tense election period? When people decide to run with that, what happens next? Will he say, now, they misinterpreted what I said, and it is what it is. Away from that, the headline is, please grant Osun APC senator bail after interrogation over death threat. We'll flip now to the next newspaper, to the next headline. Still coming from Osun State, Atiku warns against militarizing Osun election, says pool is test for 2027. Atiku warns against militarizing Osun election, says pool is test for 2027. And that's the ADC presidential candidate criticizing the heavy security deployment ahead of Saturday's Osun governorship election, warning that elections should not be treated like military operations, calling for neutrality from security agencies and INEC. saying the Oshun poll will be an important test ahead of the 2027 election. And still talking about the election being an important test, remember that yesterday I did share that INEC said that the Beavers runs on Android 10. And so upgrading that alone will interrupt and affect other systems. And I asked the question, I said, banks run on technology and banks constantly upgrade their technologies. So why did INEC, or why is INEC saying that we can upgrade? Again, the Oshun election on Saturday will serve as a litmus test to know how prepared INEC is against the backdrop of the forthcoming presidential election. So we're watching closely. Nigerians are watching closely. The neutrality of security agencies and INEC. Remember, I said, INEC has started distributing a reprinted ballot material because of the court order that included that of the SDP candidate, which has, so the total number of governorship aspirants in Oshun State election is now 15, just 2 days to the election. So how well can INEC cover that, the distribution? Hope it won't impact. We're looking closely, the redness of INEC with this and the forthcoming presidential election. Article once again, militarizing Oshun election, says pool is test for 2027. Away from that one, the next headline says 29 persons have died. Accord ask EU to monitor situation during Oshun Guba. That's Accord party has appealed to the European Union to monitor the situation ahead of Saturday's Oshun governorship election. Now, the party alleges that 29 people have been killed, allegedly, and over 60 of its members and supporters arrested, alongside reports of violence, intimidation, and harassment. Okay. I'm asking myself, how did political competitions get to the point where lives are allegedly being lost? Because that is what it looks like. Again, the word is allegedly. So let's work with allegedly. How did political competition, that's what it is, get to the point where lives are allegedly being lost? And if 29 people have died, who is responsible? And why have there been no clear answers? You know, the way we play politics from this part of the climb is interesting. And sometimes you just see the writings on the wall and... Oh my. Should foreign bodies have to intervene before Nigerians can guarantee a peaceful election? Because some people say, we're talking to EU. Davido said, we'll talk to Trump. And I'm asking myself, should foreign bodies... foreign bodies, we should have foreign observers. Don't get me wrong. But as a people, as a nation, having the right system and structures in place, should foreign bodies at every election, because it looks like it's a political competition. I said it yesterday. I said, it looks like when it comes to elections, some states are more like, this is a territory we must grab. So should foreign bodies have to intervene before Nigerians can guarantee a peaceful election? That's one question in my head. And if 29 people have died, who is responsible and why have there been no clear answers? How did political competitions get to the point where lives are allegedly being lost? Again, what do I know? Let's just move on to the next headline. All right, this one has, I couldn't capture this one yesterday because time was of the essence. I won't apologize. Islamic cleric defends Muslim ticket remark. This has garnered a lot of reactions. Also, a lot of condemnation from different voices from different quarters of the country. I want to apologize. Islamic cleric defends Muslim ticket remark. Islamic cleric Sani Ginger said that he has no regret over his call for Muslims to support a Muslim ticket in Nigeria, insisting his position is based on his religious beliefs, not support for any particular politician, and says people remain free to vote according to their preference. Kwankwaso condemned that. I think Obi also condemned that. And I know some certain voices from different quarters also made a condemnation. Even Khan also chimed in at this. For me, where do we draw the line between religious freedom and political division? Because religion is something that is very big, again, in this country. Ethnicity, it's also very big. And I think that some persons have really, really mastered how to manipulate Nigerians using these, using religion, using tribe, ethnicity. We are from here. We're not from here. I said this yesterday. Elections are supposed to be idea, meritocracy, and leadership. That is what we should be discussing. This is 2026. Let the best man with the best idea and the best foot come forward. That is what we need as a people, as a nation. Cleric defends Muslim ticket remark. That is a headline. I won't apologize. Islamic cleric defends Muslim ticket remark. Away from that one, the next headline says, outrage, condemnation trail Islamic cleric's remark on Muslim ticket. Now, there calls for Islamic cleric, that's Sunny Ginger, called for Muslims to support a Muslim ticket in 2027 has sparked widespread criticism. And Sunny insists he has no regret and says his position is based on his religious belief. Now, should Nigerians choose leaders based on religion or competence or character? I talked about idea meritocracy. I talked about leadership. So should we incline ourselves because inclined towards religion? Muslim. Again, this is a heterogeneous society. I struggle because I'm thinking sometimes, where does religious expression end? And where does hate speech begin? Should influential religious leaders be held to a higher standard because of their influence? Because leadership is about influence. That's what leadership is, top and bottom. Leadership is about influence. And I think that because of how religion plays out in this part of the climb, people at the helm of affairs, that's right, as regards religion, should be held to certain standards because you have influence over people. And when they wield these things, where does it end? Where does freedom of speech end? And where does hate speech begin? What do I know? Let's move on. The next headline from the Leadership newspaper says, 2 days to Osun Pool, INEC reprints ballot papers. I did share that one earlier. That's after a court ordered the inclusion of the SDP candidate, bringing the number of contestants to 15. And the materials are expected in Osun today. Okay. With all of these allegations of violence, can Osun voters truly feel safe going to the pool? And I said it. When people at the helm of affairs make certain statements, some persons will feel better safe than sorry. Let me just kukuma stay at home. You know, life first. Because I said, some persons will run with what has been said. Whether it was misinterpreted or not, some will feel it is better safe than sorry. Again, with 2 days just to go, can INEC be able to capture all the materials? Can INEC have the materials distributed across the state? Do you see it impacting the state in one way or the other with just 2 days left to distribute the reprinted material? Away from that, Fubara is on my radar this time around. No rift between Fubara lawmakers. River State government is saying that one. The River State government has dismissed reports of a disagreement between Governor Simulayi Fubara and the State House of Assembly over the 2026 budget. Now, the government says the appropriation bill is undergoing the normal legislative process and will be passed when completed. Now, let's talk. The government has said that the appropriation bill is undergoing the normal legislative process. I understand. It should undergo the normal legislative process and will be passed when completed. I'm asking, The when is when? There is no time to it. It will be passed when completed. Some are saying that it looks like there's still that subtle thing between the governor and the lawmakers. But the governor has come out to say that there's nothing. The budget hasn't submitted. So they're doing it's undergoing the normal legislative process and will be passed when completed. What I'm asking is, when completed, when is that? When is, like, is it in 1 month time? Is it in 1 week time? Is it in 6 months? Is it, when is when? Just thinking out loud. But I love what the governor has appealed for. He has sued for peace, because no society thrives in an atmosphere of tension and violence. So peace is very paramount. It's what we're enjoying right now. But I've just asked the question, when completed, when is that when? Hey, thinking in my head, I'm just thinking, like, is this really just a normal legislative process? Or is there there's more happening? Is there something more happening behind the scenes? Is there something to this that we don't know? Okay. Oh, my. A reverse state of mind. Okay. All right. No rift between Fubara and Rivers lawmakers. And the budget will be passed when completed. When is when? Let's move on to the next one. Osun Governorship Accord. Olawepo Hashim demand Senator Fadahunsi's prosecution. The Accord Party has called for the arrest and prosecution of Senator Francis over an alleged call to kill Accord members during an APC campaign in Osun State. The party says the comment could fuel political violence ahead of Saturday's election. I have asked, when does campaign rhetoric become incitement to violence? I was interpreted, and metaphorically, what I meant is kill them with your vote. Away from that, don't complain. Prepare to replace those failing you. Atiku tells youth, don't complain. Prepare to replace those failing you. That's Atiku telling the Nigerian youths. Okay. All right. Atiku has urged Nigerian youth to stop merely complaining about poor leadership and prepare to replace underperforming leaders ahead of 2027. He challenged them to register, organize, and lead rather than remain active only on social media. All right. I struggle when I see a lot of young people remain spectators despite being the majority of the people. Again, with the population in the of the country, the youths, we hold a major, you know, population. But again, a lot of us, a lot of youths, you know, are sitting on the fence. And we make a lot of, some make a lot of noise just on social. I call them keypad warriors. But I know one thing for sure. When Nigerians are ready, we will know. When Nigerians are ready, we will know and we will feel the pulse. Get your Votox card. Very, very important. Okay, so let's have your reactions right now. If you're just joining us, the line to call is 0802-4000-911. 0802-4000-911. And please, when you do call in, turn down the volume on your radio device so we don't get interference. And turn it down. You can convey your thoughts. 60 seconds. Call back again for an additional 30 seconds. Hello, good morning.
1: Yes, good morning.
0: Name and location.
1: Thank you, Sir Jerry. This is Kana Akoma calling from Iwoterumo Olumini.
0: Let's have your take, please.
1: Thank you very much. According to what you said, allegedly, 29 persons lost their lives in Osun election.
0: Allegedly.
1: Okay. Because whenever something happens, instead of the government to bring up the fact that we put allegedly inside to confuse some persons, I don't see the reason why people will be losing their lives for this upcoming election in Osun State. If Osun State people die according to what they are saying, allegedly 29 die. How many persons are we expecting to die during the general election? This is showing the failure of government and the failure of the security men. If they can to protect lives and property, and some politicians are coming for election or have campaigns, signing a death talk in a campaign, this thing, it's very alarming. So I urge our sister sitting governor, Adeleke, please, you are still the governor of the state. Use your federal power. Make sure you protect the lives and property of Osun indigenous.
0: All right, thank please, you very much. Thank you very much.
1: Because that's it.
0: Thank you very much. Thank you very much. Thank you very much. Thank you very much. I just had to allow you to land your thoughts. 0802-4000-911, allegedly. All right, let's have your take. Hello, good morning. Hello, good morning.
2: Good morning, sir.
0: Good morning. Name and location, please.
2: This is VK Chukwu Esogwa speaking from Port Harcourt.
0: Welcome. Let's have your thoughts.
2: Please, what I want to chip in is about this, what Atiku just said about the youth.
0: Okay.
2: I support Atiku what he just said. If the youth...
0: Oh, sorry about that. Network threw you off. Please call back. Please call back. I really would love for you to call back and have your thoughts. Network actually threw you off. And just know that others are also trying to call in too. Hello, good morning.
3: Good morning, Jerry.
0: Good morning. Name and location.
3: Sorry, calling from my other way.
0: All right, welcome. Let's have your thoughts.
3: Let me see, talk about the Osun election. Just like we have said that it's allegedly about 29. If it is true that 29 have died, it's not good at all at all. Because the Osun people deserve to live. So the governor that will come will rule them. Not for them to die because they want to have new governor. That is not good. Please, Osun people should desist from killing themselves and emulate how to live with a harmony.
0: Right,
3: therefore, the issue of the River State, Governor, denying that no between him and Assembly. Please, I don't want this to happen again. And I work in synergy for the progress of River State. Thank you and God bless you.
0: All right, thank you very much. God bless you too. 0802-4000-911. The budget will be passed when it is completed. And I'd ask the question, when is when, actually? Hello, good morning.
4: Yeah. Mr. Gary, please, I come back for my 30 seconds. Please, can I come back from you? Tell me one minute.
0: All right, let's have it.
4: Thank you, my brother. Concerning the comment of Alhaji Atiku Abubakar, the Toraji one of Adamawa State, I totally 100% support of his comment. Because some of the things, the last issue we are having in election, is we, the youth, a politician will come today, mobilize, create one group for we to support it, and we carry out, carry everything to intimidate people. I could remember what happened in last election. God, they came to start ballot box. It was a local vigilante that I confront the next thing he starts slapping me. So all these things, is what affecting election. You have to contribute to help INEC.
0: Thank you very much. All right, thank you very much. 0802-4000-911. The Accord Party has appealed to the European Union to monitor the situation ahead of Saturday's Osun governorship election. And the party has alleged that 29 people have been killed, allegedly. Hello, good morning.
5: Good morning to you, Sir J.
0: Yeah, good morning. Name and location.
5: My name is The Real Gift. Location, Tower of Babel.
0: Let's have your take, please.
5: Thank you very much. You know, we are told in my community that what you have on your hand, you don't need a mirror to assess it.
0: Of course, I know that.
5: I don't agree with the governor. If you remember vividly, the press conference held by the FCT minister, he said they have they've reached 90% agreement, 10% remain. Maybe the 10% now would they wait for. That's why the budget... let me ask you a question. Sajid, don't be offended, you're a journalist.
0: I'm listening.
5: From 1999 to now, which state that the governor laid the budget before the State House of Assembly, and for more than 30 days, that budget was not passed or signed into law, sir? If there is anyone, call my attention. Thank you very much,
0: right,
5: Sajid.
0: No problem. Share the mirror in your hand, Abi. Look at the mirror in your hand. Okay, 0802-4000-911. The governor has said when it's complete, it will be passed. When it's complete, so the when is what we're waiting for. Oh, bye. Hello, good morning.
6: Mr. Jerry, good morning this morning.
0: Yeah, good morning this morning. Name and location.
6: Yes, my name is Okenwimo from Borokiri.
0: Quickly, let's have your thoughts.
6: Let me look at the senator in Osun State that said that a court party member should be killed. Why would the Nigerian police grant him bail? Because he is working for their general. So that they want to show that they are politicians who have heavyweight in their state. We have seen his heavyweight for going to police, and within 4 hours, he is released. He's a heavyweight in Osun State. We thank him so much. If he kill all Osun State people, let only him live in Osun State. Let me go to the death in Osun State for 29 persons allegedly. If Nigerian will not go to electronic voting, we will continue having casualty. Let us not pretend as if we don't know what is happening, or what is happening will be so painful to us. That is not the issue. It's only electronic voting that will take us out from this mess. Please, let me go to the last one. The Islamic clergy that said that defense is this and that and that. It does not start today. If you can remember, there was a 17-year-old girl that killed somewhere in Northern State.
0: Right,
6: that's just because he abused the Muhammad.
0: Okay.
6: He was stoned to death. And up to today, nothing happened. We didn't hear anything about it. So it's not new. Thank you very much. Let us also convey their thoughts. You've exceeded your time.
0: Zero eight zero two 4000 911. That is a classic number. 0802-4000-911. WhatsApp 0704-4994-911. Hello, good morning.
7: Good morning.
0: Good morning. Name and location.
7: I am Steve.
0: Welcome, let's have your thoughts.
7: Yes, the one we are asking about is the creation of teachers figure to cover a particular person or group. What is causing that subject there? So we are waiting for them to include their own figure before the subject will be passed. Or including their interest in the management of poverty before they will pass the budget.
0: Okay.
7: The river people are still permitting to say so. If not, what stops us from using our boat to stop any section of person that we want to stop the president and us from 2027?
0: All right. Thank you very much. No,
7: the
0: first headline I reeled out this morning was from the Vanguard. And I feel that headline is also very, very disturbing. Hello, good morning. Hello, good morning.
8: Good morning, Sandy.
0: Yeah, good morning. Auntie Jane.
8: Good morning.
0: Good
8: Thank
0: morning.
8: You.
0: Please be audible.
8: I want to talk about this budget, okay. The River State budget.
0: Okay, let's have it.
8: This is more than 1 month. Budget has been passed to them. All the while they are complaining budget has not been passed to them and so on. And this is more than 1 month. And budget is a thing that the state work with. And when people complain, they say they are complaining. Why are they doing us this way? Are they saying that these budgets will not be implemented till the time they will leave the office? Meaning that they want to just twap the effort of the governor. I don't understand. We must talk. We must talk because you cannot twerk his effort. I don't know. The governor going to join them. I don't know what is gaining over there. Thank you.
0: All right. Thank you. Thank you very much for sharing your thoughts. As you did say, we must talk. Thank you for talking and expressing your thoughts. Hello. Good morning.
9: Hello, good morning, my brother. How are you doing?
0: I did fine. Good morning. Name and location.
9: Yes, my name is Kelechi Ejike.
0: Welcome. Go ahead. Go ahead.
9: Please, what happened to our system? Mr. Ejike, in the country of Bush, imagine all of us, our country,
0: Thank you very much. 0802-4000-911. Your line was really breaking. I struggled to hear you, but I just had to give you audience. Maybe next time, see if you can maybe shift the change your location and hopefully you get better reception. Hello, good morning.
10: Good morning, sir.
0: Good morning. Name my location.
10: I did be calling from D-Line.
0: Welcome. Let's have your take, please.
10: That Osun State election is the Western election right from the 60s. It has to be like that. So there's nothing new for me. Thank you, sir.
0: All right. Thank you thank you very much for sharing your take. 0802-4000-911 WhatsApp 0704-4994-911. Again, 0704-4994-911. That is a WhatsApp portal. Hello, good morning.
11: Hello, good morning.
0: Good morning. Name my location.
11: Thank you.
0: Welcome, please. Go ahead.
11: The police are quick to release on here the APC children that say, kill them. Make them and kill them. They say it was whatever they attributed to. But all of my communication, you say tap wire tapping to anything phone lines. All this collective justice and persecution, it will haunt me down in PC. For the sick in the north, people should allow you supporting his religion. Calling me as a Christian, he said that doesn't take me anything. We Christian, we also think that Islam is to represent darkness, but we represent light. So all this come from the blue side. Now she go anytime she go meet the state. They are defending their own. Even a foot of them who say who condemn the statement. Have you forgotten when he visited Oledipo in 2022 to the presidential campaign that he said the three election was in war between the Christian and the amusement. Have you forgotten? The former Archbishop of the Anglican Communion in Ogun State, I had him online video.
0: All right.
11: And Peter Gates in prison is a religious bigot. The only Catholic members against the Anglican members.
0: It's okay.
11: So all of us are preaching one way or the other. Thank you very much.
0: All right. Thank you very much. Time is of the essence. So let's try as much as possible to have our thoughts very concise so we can manage time. Time is of the essence. So many persons want to make contributions. So let's just get our thoughts. Just go straight to the point. 0802-4000-911. Hello, good morning. Hello, good morning. Good morning, your life. Hello. Hello. Okay. I'm afraid I have to let you off. 0802-4000-911. That is the number to call. Please turn down the volume on your radio device so we can talk. All right, let's go straight to my WhatsApp portal. The first one says, this is actually, Lookman says, good morning, Jerry, good morning. Please, where is Dr. Alex? Dr. Alex is on leave. He'll be back very soon. This one says, Lois says, good morning to everybody in the studio. I'm Lois, texting from Rukboko. Oshun Senator Father Hunsi arrives at police headquarters after invitation. He should be detained. Those remarks are too inflammatory. So he actually said it. He deserves the hottest part of he meant those words by letters, but he said it was, he didn't mean it that way. He was misinterpreted. Now, the man probably understands little about history, else he would have understand the danger of making such remarks. Operation waiting 1965. People were getting soaked in petrol and getting light up. Anyway, this is just shows for the public view. When he entered IG office, they will give him tea, then discuss. When he enters the IG office, they'll give him tea, then discuss how the election will be rigged. On his way back, he will find something to tell journalists. I bet you will never hear that he has been charged to court for calling for violent as far as he did it for APC. The other one that called Muslims not to vote for is walking freely, proudly, and threatening to do worst. Know fully well that he is protected by federal might. I think the second to last call I talked about, I didn't actually see when he linked that of El-Rufai. When he talked about Fada Hunsi being invited by the police and being granted administrative bail, and police saying they are currently investigating the matter. He now linked it to El-Rufai. Like, I didn't see that coming, but when he said that, like, it just struck a chord somewhere. It is what it is. Sometimes we're just telling stories on radio, and connecting the dots, it's not an easy thing. But when he said that, it struck differently. I didn't see that coming. Away from that, this one says, good morning, Brother Jerry. Christian cleric says Muslims are committing Christian genocide. Muslim cleric supports Muslim ticket and says Christians are infidels. Where is the united indivisible Nigeria? The territorial question, of course, is something we should ponder upon. This one says, good morning, Jerry. King Ben, since the reckless driver has been arrested, he has not been arrested. The next action is to be there because he just committed multiple murder. May the souls of the departed rest in peace. But the reckless driver will not rest in peace. He has not been arrested, actually. He's still on the run. Please rescue the Osun senator after released the Osun senator after investigation. We are not surprised since he's an APC member. What haven't we seen in the hands of this government? Come 2027, they are vacating the office for a competent leader. As for the shameless Islamic cleric saying he won't apologize for his hate speech, what are we expecting when the people at the helm of affairs are both Muslims? This is why we Nigerians need to kick out this government come 2027. Ademola Adeleke is winning Osun governorship election come Saturday. Even APC with the federal power, Osun is not Edo Adeleke, will win flawlessly. King Ben, that's your submission. Well received. This one says, my name is Jerry. Good morning. Islamic cleric says he won't apologize. This is actual mindset of Muslims. It is not surprising. The truth is that Nigeria is a country. Choice of words. Very important. Now, certain people can make inflammatory statements and nothing will happen because they are sacred and untouchable. If a cleric could say this, what will the followers do? Until people like this is called to answer questions concerning careless statements made, Nigeria will continue to be a country like, okay, you talked about George Powell's, that's just Powell's book, Animal Farm, where all animals are equal, but some animals are more equal than others. All right, I read that at some point. From this cleric statement and that of Gumi, this country will not see peace until their excesses are curtailed. AK, thank you. Rufus Kitoye, let's see what you have for us. This one says, Victor Kitoye Rufus says, on the Muslim cleric saying that she would not apologize on his remarks on Muslim ticket, this country has a dominant Muslim North and a Christian dominant South. For a party like APC that has a Muslim president, a Muslim president cannot have a Christian Northern vice president. The party must. For a party like APC that has a Muslim president, cannot have a Christian Northern vice president. The party must have an inclusive vice presidential candidate from the North. So you cannot have a Christian Northern candidate. The North would feel alienated from the party. For me, the cleric just said the political truth. Okay, Victor Kutoye Rufus. I also said again, on article statement to youth, every political has a youth wing. And to say that the youth are not included in the political process is not true. Are the local government chairman, vice chairman, and councillor is not youth? Even some commissioners are youth. So Nigerian youths are not excluded from the political. I don't think you really got what article was saying, actually. And sometimes I struggle with your thought, Victor Kutoye Rufus. I struggle with it, actually. But again, I'll just respect it and I'll move on. This one says, good morning, Mr. Jerry. Atiku primary election says nothing but a mockery of transparent election. Okay, we didn't capture this one, actually. No. Okakachi, there was no time I captured this. Okay. All right, let's see what we have. This one says, hi, my name is Jerry. That APC senator that say he will kill Accord members, let him kill all of them and let's see how he can live alone forever. Okay. 0802-4000-911. That is a classic number. And WhatsApp 0704-499-4911. Our Facebook page at Classic FM 911. Classic FM 911. Let's see if I can take some reactions via Facebook. And if you call in, let's have your thoughts. 0802-4000-911. Hello, good morning.
12: Hello, welcome back.
0: Yeah, welcome, please go ahead.
12: Some people are condemning the city of the senator in the city, which I also condemn. They were here in River State. As former APC member, we were here at that. I could only wonder. Some of these people were celebrating because we were there, Jonathan and PVP, so that we supported Buhari. So today, we say that people are giving them, they are not crying. What it is, what it is, for the sheikh, God not God to God is a relationship between an individual and God. In Christianity, your religious background does not matter to God. Some of us are criminals in our midst. We also are criminals in the state. So people should allow all these things to lie down.
0: Right,
12: and for all the important statements made by APC and the club, it's to care and to take care of Nigerians not to go to God. We should avoid all this in people behind us and come out and not to vote against APC. We brought that party in 2015. Some of our members paid Supreme Court. And today, they thought that we were done by NNs and Interpol for APC because of people brought it and their ambition. We have very good APC country. Thank you very much.
0: Thank you very much. What's up? Jerry, good morning. The police should stop wasting our time. Everybody in this country knows how the police operate. I said it yesterday on this platform that nothing will happen to Senator Father Hunsi and how I wish that reckless statement was made by the opposition parties. One know what would have happened to such individual. I always said this on this platform, telling the politicians that power is transient. The power you exhibit today will be used against you tomorrow. And when it bounces back, do not shout that you are being targeted, because that has been their language. Where is El Rufai? Of all people, Abubakar Malami of the Buhari days, a wise man learned from past experiences of others. A word is enough for the wise. Sonny Michael Yoyo, thank you very much. Going straight to our Facebook portal, this one says, good morning, Jerry. It is not enough to grill Father Hunsi, but after that, what next? The same old story. Chukwudi Igbanugo is one saying that one. F. Young Inam says, Oshun Senator, Father Hunsi arrives at police headquarters after invitation. All this drama is simply to quell the narrative already out there. He wouldn't be prosecuted. He wouldn't be charged to court for inciting electoral violence. They will gist and shake hands. Press statements will be issued on how what he said was taken out of context. The end. Dr. Mrs. Ma Olibara from Owerri says, that Oshun Senator is simply trying to do damage control. This his explanation is not acceptable. He must be held accountable. Politics must never be a license to threaten another person's life. Power is transient. You have it today and tomorrow it is gone. So also are political offices and political men. And politics are political. Man, know thyself. Okay. Chile Edwin says, Nigeria falls a fiscal transparency test for second year in a row. What a good news for the press and the enemies of Nigeria. Chile Edwin. Hey. Characters. Good morning, all. Nigeria fails fiscal transparency test for second year. U.S. report. Not at all. I don't agree with this. Nigeria has been failing fiscal transparency reports from the inception of gaining independence. Now, again, that was the first headline I took from the Vanguard newspaper. And I said some, because for me, it was truly disturbing. It says, Nigeria fails fiscal transparency test for second year in a row, saying that the budget figures do not add up. Nigeria has failed the US fiscal transparency test assessment for the second consecutive year, back to back. Now, the U.S. State Department says Nigeria's budget do not clearly show how government revenues and spendings are made. Our revenues, the budget doesn't clearly state how money comes in and how money flows out. Actual expenditures does not sufficiently match approved budget. And that the Auditor General's office lacks actual independence. And my worry is, if people, if citizens cannot clearly see how government raises and spends money, how can we hold our leaders accountable? The budget has been passed. We're excited. Oh, we passed the budget and then we just move on. And this was, I had part of BNA on Friday last week. I'm trying to see if I can have a repeated version for that. Because part is very grounded. And we spoke about the framework as regards the state police. We get excited about things as a people, as a nation. The budget has been passed and then we just move on. But have we really sat down to like, the money that comes in, how does government raise money? And how does government spend this money? There's a whole lot when you start looking at the details and the integrity of some of these things. It's very, very worrisome the way it's captured. And Bonnie said that government budget does not clearly show how government revenues and spendings happen. Actual expenditure does not sufficiently match approved budget. It is not from me. It is from the U.S. State Department. It is what it is. What do I know? 0802-4000-911. So we'll have an extended version. This one says, good morning, Jerry. Nigeria fails fiscal transparency test for second year. Your support. Nigeria's repeated failure on fiscal transparency is troubling. If budget figures are unclear and auditing institutions lack independence, citizens cannot properly track how public funds are raised or spent. Transparency is not optional. It is central to accountability. David Briggs, thank you so much for this. Like, this was very apt, but it was to the point. Thank you so much. And on that note for today, I will get to wrap things up. Okay, let's see if I can take a call or two. Come on, technology is just acting funny at this point now. All right. WhatsApp 0704-499-4911. I'll read out the headlines again, and Jimmy will be coming up shortly for the news headlines. From The Punch, ADC raises the alarm over a plan to arrest Aregbesola. Another one says, Osun Senator Father Hunsi arrives police headquarters. Still from The Punch, hit-and-run driver kills two in Enugu, and police arrest suspected kidnapper withdrawing ransom at Kwara POS terminal. Now they have the audacity, they have the guts. They now go to POS to withdraw money. Oh my. From The Cable says, there's plot to arrest Ogbeni Ralph Aregbesola ahead of Osun Goba pool, and ADC is the one alleging that one. And police grant Osun APC senator bail after interrogation over death threat. Article warns against militarizing Osun election, says pool is test for 2027. Yes, we should look at Osun closely. It's on Saturday. It will give us an idea of how ready INEC is for the presidential election next year. I did hear it said, if Beavers operates on Android 10, this is not me. That will be very difficult to upgrade. And banks and other institutions operate on technology that they constantly upgrade. Why wait? Okay. Now, 5 months to the elections, you're saying that the Beavers operate on Android 10. And you had 4 years to have prepared. Prepare something. And even we have off-cycle elections that if you upgrade your technology, it can be tested with the off-cycle election before the next presidential elections. Again, they were mooting it. And 5 months to the presidential election, INEC is saying that the Beavers operates on Android 10, and to upgrade it, it'll be difficult. If you're thinking what I'm thinking, it is what it is. But what do I know? It is what it is. We'll watch. We'll look at the Osun election closely on Saturday, and that will inform, Nigerians on what to expect Outrage, condemnation trails Islamic clerics remark on Muslim-Muslim ticket. I won't apologize, Islamic clerics defends Muslim-Muslim ticket remark. And straight to the leadership newspaper, 2 days to Oshun pool, INEC reprints ballot papers. Yes, there's a court order to that, but my struggle is with just 2 days left, will INEC be able to distribute the reprinted material in just 2 days? Won't it affect, what's the impact of that on the election? No rift between Fubara lawmakers. Rivers State government is saying, the governor has said, the bill, the budget will be passed when it's done. So my own question is, when it's done? It is what it is. Thank you very much for sharing your thoughts. And that's the much I can take. I'll be having some doctors today, and we'll have a talk from 10 p.m. Jimmy's right here, and my name is Jerry. Thank you so much.
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16: In the news, JAMB has warned a prospective candidate for UTME and direct entry to verify their personal information on their national identification number, NIN records, before beginning registration. The board issued the recent warning, urging candidates to correct any discrepancies in their personal details before creating their JAMB profiles. Meanwhile, the Nigerian Army has commenced move to operationalize 4 newly created divisions as part of a broad reconstructuring aimed at expanding its operational capacity and strengthening the fight against insecurity across the country. The move is also expected to be complemented by the planned recruitment of 28,000 additional personnel, as well as improved logistics, equipment, and welfare packages for the troops. Moving on, the ADC has linked President Bola Tinubu's recent political rhetoric to the controversial comments attributed to Senator Francis Faduhunsi ahead of Saturday's governorship election in Osun State. The party's National Publicity Secretary, Bolaji Abdullahi, said Faduhunsi took the president's recent assertion that all is fair in politics as a license for political actors to do whatever was necessary to win elections. And in Rivers State Governor Sir Siminalayi Fubara says the claims by some national dailies and online platforms insinuating that there is a disagreement between the executive and the legislative arms of the Rivers State government over the 2026 appropriation bill is untrue. The chief press secretary to the governor, Muka Nzechi, said they are no loggerheads with members of the Rivers State House of Assembly, but rather the governor is working closely with them to serve the good people of Rivers State. And on the foreign scene, U.S. President Donald Trump has announced that White House Press Secretary Karoline Leavitt has stepped down, adding she would remain a senior advisor. Leavitt, the youngest ever U.S. presidential top spokesperson, has been delivering fluent and aggressive performances, often at combative press briefings. And in sport, Romelu Lukaku has joined Turkish Super League club Fenerbahce from Napoli. Fenerbahce did not specify or disclose the length of the 33-year-old Belgian contract, nor his transfer fee. Still on sports, former Barcelona manager Xavi Alonso has been appointed as the new head coach of Netherlands. Xavi will now replace Ronald Koeman, who took charge of the team at this year's World Cup. And in the world of business, Nigeria's daily oil production declined by 4% in July 2026 to 1.67 million barrels per day. from 1.74 million barrels per day recorded in June. The Nigerian Upstream Petroleum Regulatory Commission, NUPEC, noted that the figures show that Nigeria sustained production above 1.5 million barrels per day by OPEC quota for the third consecutive month in July.

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3: Okay, now you've heard the song. Your mic is on.
4: Go away.
5: Jerry, I restyled my pants. Look at, I restyled it. It's pretty long, but I had to restyle it because of this race.
3: Yeah, I took notice.
5: You have to dress for the race. You know, when you pick out your clothes for the following day, you wake up that morning and the weather changes. You have to
3: go with the flow.
5: You have to adjust. Definitely, definitely. So it is what it is, yeah. And I've always noticed, if it doesn't rain today, tomorrow times two of the one that is already
3: accumulated.
5: Today's rain started off like a joke, light shower.
3: Yeah, before you know it, exactly. Increased.
5: Before you know, everywhere is flooded. My goodness, it's drive slowly, drive slow.
3: How you doing now,
5: my brother?
3: Really missed you all these past days.
5: Who is this one? I'm cold. I don't want to be here. I'd rather be in bed. Yeah, watching a movie, snacking on something. Reading a book, snacking on something, or just sleeping.
3: But,
5: I'd rather be anywhere but here. But I gotta be here. So that Jerry will go. I mean, I'm a kind person, so I had to come here so that you can go home. Because if I don't appear, Jerry cannot disappear.
3: Well, that ministry will fit to join too. If I don't appear, you won't disappear.
5: Hey,
3: Fast fire. Motivation. Ginger.
5: Oh my goodness.
3: So Ray, go away. You're here now.
5: Please, help us. Ah, and if you're new in the city, welcome. This is a beautiful welcome for you. It is important that you carry an umbrella everywhere you go because it's gonna hit you. You will get used to it at some point.
3: Let me ask you a question.
5: Mm-hmm.
3: When I saw Lillian walk into the office, she was drenched a little,
5: mm-hmm.
3: But the rain wasn't like as it is right now.
5: Yeah, yeah.
3: And I said, "She, you know, if we just call her woman leader."
5: Mm-hmm.
3: So, woman leader, she, you know, if you hold rain. Do you believe in it? Actually, some persons have the power to hold.
5: I know. I do not believe in it.
3: You don't believe in it.
5: I do not. Although people say it's efficient, there's efficacy in that power, but I do not believe in it. I feel like it's going to rain when it wants to rain. But whatever you believe, I feel like works.
3: But some
5: you.
3: Persons believe that. Actually, you know, people, especially from this, from this part.
5: Mm.
3: Again, I'll use my people for, if there's burial,
5: mm-hmm.
3: people make money out of it.
5: Mm.
3: There are people
5: mm-hmm.
3: that want to drag rain.
5: Mm-hmm, mm-hmm, mm-hmm.
3: There are people that, before you do an event,
5: you have to consult them first, and pay them. Yeah,
3: or else, they have to drag the rain for you. And some persons are more like, they pay them to hold the rain.
5: Rainmakers and all of that.
3: Some will say they hold it to an extent, and when it's heavy,
5: they let it loose for a bit.
3: I'm like, things deal. There's a business side to it.
5: Well, I do believe in the power of spoken word. However, I don't know. Like I said, at the end of the day, whatever you believe works for you.
3: What?
5: I mean, me on the show, they call me Rainmaker as well now. On the show, they call me and say, Soba, you don't bring rain today, Soba. You know, so it's just the power of spoken word, really. It's nothing. It's nothing.
3: Well, it is what it is, actually. As you said, it's a belief and...
5: But if it works for you, if you know that you want to have an event and you believe in rainmakers and rain stoppers...
3: I just feel if you have an event...
5: Maybe you should do that.
3: I feel if you have an event for a certain time, I don't know if we'll pay attention as regards to weather forecast.
5: No, we do pay attention... Well, I wouldn't say 100%. Nobody would be heading out. A large amount of Nigerians won't say, okay, I'm heading out today. Let me look at the forecast. Or, okay, if I have an event on Tuesday, let me see what Tuesday, September 9th will be. Check the weather.
3: Rainy season, dry season.
5: It's a rainy season. Don't set your event for rainy season. No. What's up for August break? What if August no come break? Okay. What's up for Ember month? it doesn't rain during the Ember. You know, but people could do that all the time.
3: In Rivers now, even the December,
5: it rains every time, every day. There is no August. If there's ever an August, it's one day, and we move on.
3: And who knows
5: it's
3: if
5: going
3: we,
5: to rain?
3: And who knows if the August, if we've been experienced it? Like,
5: maybe we have. Maybe yesterday was August break. Who knows? We really cannot tell with the weather. All we know is it's the rainy season, so we carry an umbrella and we move our events to the Ember month. If it is very important, then we make sure that if our plan was having a garden event, we instead have a hall event. Yes, so we book an event center, a hall instead of, you know, a garden. If you say, oh, I want to do outdoor, you make sure it is indoors and then you move on.
3: Talking
5: if
3: about
5: it's really
3: booking
5: important.
3: An event center, boy, like that is the price or the cost for halls now. Hey, they can cut your head.
5: They can cut your head. So last year, I had an event last year. I was looking for halls and a particular one I found, they said 7 million. 7 million for what? Oh, yeah. Now it comes with sound. It comes with power generating set. But if there is light, we'll not on the gen. When they take the light, we'll not say, I don't want to switch. I want, you know, power supply all through the event. So they say, okay, you add an extra 1 million. You know, you begin to haggle back and forth. For every time you want something extra, you get build something extra. So event halls. And if you notice, everywhere you turn these days, you see events. Even when there are no parking space. And that annoys me the most. There's a particular hall in GRA. No parking space. No. So what?
3: It's just business.
5: We're going to park our cars
3: on
5: the road.
3: Whatever happens to your cars is at owner's risk.
5: They say you will hire bouncers to do that. I'm like, are you serious? It's crazy. These things need to be looked at. But then, what can we say? It's good money anyway.
3: Well, Saba, appearing and disappearing matter is next job I want to start now. Please give me tips on how to how you started. It's not that difficult. Bring 7 kola nuts, a white chalk, alligator pepper. It has to be 7. Mm-hmm. Of course, there's
5: the armpit of a lizard.
3: Yes. What else again? What
5: a
3: else?
5: One
3: again?
5: Day old mosquito.
3: Yes.
5: Yeah.
3: A 1 day old mosquito. What else again?
5: A cow with cataracts.
3: Did you get that?
5: Yeah.
3: A cow with cataracts.
5: Yeah.
3: What else again?
5: A crocodile without its skin that's still alive. Yeah.
3: Okay.
5: Then the blood of a 1 day old lizard.
3: Ah. Chinwetalago.
5: Yeah.
3: Nollywood. Alex Sufo. Alex Sufo.
5: You cannot mention native doctors or herbalists. You cannot without mentioning Columbus.
3: Yeah, Columbus.
5: Oh my
3: god. That's what I was going for.
5: Iroswanga. Columbus Iroswanga. Oh
3: the late Columbus.
5: Yay! My goodness.
3: Who's it supposed to be?
5: My
3: begin,
5: goodness.
3: Is it Abaco? Ibudule, Orolan, Omume, Ibudule, Orolan, Omekana.
5: Are you even complaining when I do Nollywood classics? See Jerry now.
3: Omekana, Arusi Grita. Ginger.
5: Oh my goodness.
3: Nigeria sweet.
5: Oh, no.
3: Nigeria sweet. See, Nigeria is to just leave Nigeria for Nigerians. We understand ourselves. We understand.
5: Of course.
3: I was watching a movie. Yes, I don't know if you've noticed the new YouTube movies. I just love where this conversation is going right now.
5: Okay.
3: The new YouTube movies now.
5: Okay.
3: The story, I think they just picked the old ones where certain characters or certain things are like played in the village scene.
5: Okay.
3: Those epic movies.
5: Yeah.
3: And now it's now done in the city kind of thing where you have a mother-in-law giving pressure to the daughter-in-law, the son, but it's now done the city way where it's a good house and all of those.
5: Yeah.
3: It's still the same thing. I think they just made it like it's still the same storyline.
5: Exactly.
3: But everyone has his or her own TV.
5: Yeah. True. And let's not forget that there isn't a new story. There's nothing that is anymore. Everything is being refined
3: recycled.
5: And sold differently.
3: Yeah.
5: That's just about it. But the storyline is the same. You may most likely be able to predict the end. However, how the story travels to the end is what you might not get. But there's really nothing new. There's nothing new. Even sometimes when I get some of the stories on SOS, I'm wondering, I thought that this thing is only in Nollywood. But they do happen as well.
3: Yeah.
5: So these things happen every single day in people's lives. And you don't know. So what I say there's absolutely nothing new. There's nothing new. It's just that it hasn't happened to you. That's why.
3: I think
5: once it does, there really isn't anything new. But yeah, I notice with the movies these days.
3: Just, like this Nollywood thing, I just hit like it's crazy. It hit differently, actually.
5: Okay. Yeah, if you want to learn the disappearing and appearing act, you know, just bring all of those.
3: Yeah.
5: Then don't forget to 40,000 naira. The old money, the old one. Not the new naira now. The old one. So I want one naira note, 40,000. Very important. So when you gather all of these items, then you can just...
3: Chibodike says she's the god of rain. Soba is categorically a rainmaker. No full habiko. Tortoise cheat. Okay. Thank you.
5: Oh, yeah. The teeth. Oh, Chibodike, you're my person. Yeah, yeah. That's to complete the ritual. Yeah.
3: Yes.
5: Very important.
3: John, Boko Haram pattern be that now. Soba, leave Nollywood classics. So you came and you carried our Nollywood classics and kept... in your house from now on, be watching.
5: Oh yeah,
3: do
5: yeah.
3: You still do that?
5: So no, I do not anymore. No, okay.
3: I enjoyed on Fridays then.
5: Yeah, yeah, it was amazing.
3: Look forward to like bring it back now. One of these I know you. I know times
5: I'll
3: of
5: pray
3: like,
5: about, I'll
3: times,
5: pray about it. I'll pray about like, it.
3: We just had that feel of
5: yeah. I'll pray.
3: I know
5: about
3: time
5: it.
3: Is of time is of the essence. Thank you so much. I always enjoy my chit chat with you. Okay, so I'm leaving you right now in the hands of the able hands of Soba.
5: I don't even know if these hands are able anymore.
3: It has to be.
5: I don't know if these hands are. These hands are cold.
3: I have done my own part.
5: These hands are cold.
3: So Gajer, is it more you there?
5: Is it more you there?
3: Oh my!
5: No, shake that!
3: And there's this
5: Oh my goodness!
3: The Sam Dede guy. Like,
5: yeah.
3: Whenever I play certain characters, especially those epic ones,
5: he
3: embodies it so much.
5: Yeah,
3: like, he embodies it so. He carries that thing.
5: There's so many movies Sam Dede has done. One movie that stands out for me still is
3: Ijele.
5: It's not even epic.
3: Which one?
5: It's Sakaba.
3: Okay, yeah.
5: That one is so dear because he I think he took his skills to another level. It was completely different from maybe the usual Sam Dede we were used to at the time. Give the man any role whatsoever. Interprets it 100%.
3: The one that really stood out for me was a movie that my dad loved before he died. And that was the movie was titled The Last Vote.
5: Mm.
3: And in that movie he was the governor.
5: Ooh.
3: And then he was again just reminds me of what happens in River State. He was the governor and hey God, Lord have mercy. He was the governor and he was about to be impeached by his lawmakers. They didn't like him. You know, of course, this politics back and forth. So they didn't like him. And he had to fight for his life and fight for his seat and all of those. And convincing getting a certain amount of lawmakers on his side was, again, with impeachment.
5: Mm-hmm.
3: So he struggled with that. And on the day of impeachment, it now came down to a tie.
5: Oh, okay.
3: As regards to the lawmakers.
5: Mm-hmm.
3: And the person that was supposed to cast the last vote, and that man wasn't, in a sense, his friend, wasn't on his side.
5: Mm-hmm.
3: And so he felt that when it came down to that tie that
5: he lost it.
3: Mm-hmm. He had lost it. And but somehow, the man casted the vote in his favor. Because somehow, you kind of like, he saw through the governor's vision and all of, because financially, it would have been like, he would have gone with all that team, but for whatever reason, maybe the wife convinced, but he just saw like, the bigger
5: the
3: picture of like, kind of like, liberating the state from the shackles and hands of certain persons and cassette vote for.
5: You see those certain persons? I don't know if liberation is gonna day. Beautiful movie, anyhow. Interpretation of what's going on, like you said. But
3: you know, yeah, we have Rainbow Coalition. So
5: you see that?
3: We have is a Rainbow Coalition.
5: The first time I heard that. The first time I heard the name Rainbow Coalition.
3: This is Nigeria.
5: Hey, my goodness.
3: The less you see.
5: Oh well.
3: Okay. Let's see. He's a grounded thespian. That's why he can enter any character in the movie. Yeah.
5: That's Sam Dede.
3: Yeah.
5: Sure.
3: He is. So, Thank you. I always enjoyed this, actually.
5: Thanks for coming. Thanks
3: Jason
5: for coming.
3: Jason Mraz is a man I love and enjoy his work. This is titled "I Won't Give Up." My name is Jerry.
5: But you are giving up now. No, yes, you are going home now. Yeah, I have done.
3: Sure, we'll be here. You'll be here tomorrow now, right?
5: By the grace of Almighty God.
3: You and that boy, no like Friday. You and that boy, no like Friday at all. If I don't have trouble. And I just tell everyone, Ashley, you'll be on Friday now. You like that uncle?
5: I face.
3: Leave me.
5: Okay. So, Alex will be back on Monday. Yeah.
3: I can't wait.
5: No. I don't. I see. By the power invested. Hello.
3: Everybody should come and work their salary. Everybody should come and work their salary.
5: Not vested. Alex can stay for a whole year.
3: My dear sister.
5: He can stay for a whole year.
3: He should come back and carry his kaya.
5: No, he should not carry.
3: He should come and carry his kaya.
5: Nigeria problem is still waiting for you.
3: All the best. I'm out of here. Listen and enjoy.

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0: In the news, the Director General of the National Youth Service Corps, NYSC Brigadier General Olakunle Oluseyin-Nafu, has warned Corps members against involvement in partisan politics during their service year. General Nafu gave the warning during his official visit to the NYSC Permanent Orientation Camp at Umunna, Bende local government area of Abia State. Meanwhile, the Minister of State for Petroleum Resources, Oil, Senator Henikin Lukpaberi, has said Nigeria must prioritize its domestic energy needs before meeting international obligations as the federal government moves to strengthen energy security and deepen transparency in petroleum markets. Lukpaberi stated this in his goodwill message at the West African Refined Fuel Market Conference 2026, themed Funding West Africa Infrastructure and Distribution to Create Transparent Markets for Regional Price Benchmark. Moving on, the National Human Rights Commission, NHRC, has called for immediate suspension and arrest of Senator Francis Faduhunsi, representing Osun State, over a viral video in which he allegedly called on his supporters to kill members of the Accord Party ahead of Saturday's governorship election in Osun State. And now to River State. River State government has announced plans to constitute a panel in the coming week to address land grabbing and boundary-related disputes, land encroachment, and associated security concerns between the people of Eleme and neighboring communities. And now to the foreign scene, the Director General of the World Health Organization, Tedros Adhanom Ghebreyesus, has warned that the current Ebola outbreak in the Democratic Republic of Congo could surpass the deadliest outbreak on record. Tedros said that at its current pace, the 2026 outbreak could eclipse the 2014-2016 Ebola epidemic, which killed at least 11,000 people. And in sports, Chelsea have reportedly given Manchester City until 5 p.m. on Friday, August 14th, to complete a deal for midfielder Enzo Fernandez. City are understood to be interested in signing the Argentina international, with the club considering a move for the 25-year-old before the transfer window closes. And in business, the federal government, through the Nigerian Midstream and Downstream Petroleum Regulatory Authority, is proposing fines of up to 5% of the annual turnover of petroleum operators found guilty of serious anti-competitive practices in the midstream and downstream sectors. And that's the headline news on Classic 91.1 FM. I am Jimmy Mfoniso. Good morning.
1: 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Recent data has shown a spike in the number of one-chance robberies and pickpocketing inside commercial taxis and buses around our city. To this end, we must take precautionary measures while boarding a taxi or bus to avoid falling prey to these criminals. Here are a number of safety tips you can use to avoid a one-chance robbery or a pickpocket. 1. Avoid entering taxis and buses along the road. Always visit the nearest bus stops to board one. These criminals are less likely to operate from designated motor

0: And that's intro, Love Thang from 1993. It's good to know that you were there. This is the Classic Lounge. We're done with the handover. And guess what? I walked around this office looking for a left-handed person. And guess what? In this full company of three stations, Niger FM, Beat FM, and Classic FM, only one human. One human. And I tell you, this person is so special. 100% special. And they say that left-handed people have money. So I'm sure that after we're done with this conversation, I'll be receiving an alert right after that. Hi, Jerry.
1: Hello, Suba.
0: Okay.
1: One of the special ones, actually. Very special.
0: I went around the office. And I didn't even remember Jerry's left-handed. I went around the office. I kept asking, what's your dominant hand? What's your diverse? Right. No left-handed person in this company. Then Jerry just walked past me. Guess what? Holding a pen. He's like, I said, come here, my friend. Just the one I've been looking for. So today happens to be International Left-Handers Day. It is one day set aside to reiterate, if you like, to talk about the importance of not putting left-handers down. If you see a trait in your child and the child is left-handed, don't put them down. Encourage them. And I remember one time on this show, every child is special. Every hand, whether the right or the left, is special. It's important. Yeah, so it doesn't matter. If you want to lift something, you don't only use your right hand, you use the left. The right supports the left supports the right. But then I remember one time, I think it was 2023 when we just got here, that we're talking about using the left hand, and a lot of people called on the show, it is disrespectful. How dare you use your left hand? And then I got to the point where I asked a simple question. If I were to give you 10 million naira with my left hand, would you be bothered about me not being respectful enough to use my right, or would you just collect the money? And every other person who responded to that question said, hey, that one is money now. That one is money, but we are raised to respect. And your right hand means you respect the person. I could disrespect you and still use my left anyway, but I want to ask Jerry, who has done this all his life, yeah? What was it like for you when you started off using your left? When you got to the point where you could understand, because as a kid, that's different. If they couldn't beat it out of you as a kid and couldn't force you to use your right as a kid, when you got to the point where you could assimilate, how was it for you?
1: Well, as a left-handed person, or some persons who call us southpaws.
0: Yeah.
1: Yeah, a southpaw. If you're right, you're left-handed, you're southpaw. Growing up, I got the beating of my life.
0: Help.
1: My dad tried to, you know, beat me to using my right hand.
0: Mm-hmm. Mm-hmm.
1: And he tried. Mm. You know, I collect.
0: I collect enough.
1: And up until the point where it was bad that when my dad, if I'm writing and he happens to be coming, I will stop, now switch the biro to my right hand and pause and wait for him to pass.
0: Oh, Lord.
1: And it made me also, I just couldn't read or write in his presence. And so that I grew up with as a child. Like, it was like one of those... my mom made me feel at ease with it.
0: Okay.
1: You know, she made me feel like it was one of those things. But my dad felt like, you suppose it's your right. There was no, I think I have an uncle that is ambidextrous. Yeah. He uses his right and his left.
0: Both hands.
1: Yeah, a couple of family members, but in my immediate family, I was just the only one, and for whatever, I just didn't understand. And they were like, why me?
0: Mm-hmm.
1: You know. But growing up, I later embraced it. I'll get to the point of my other nickname, which is the Jerry Can thing.
0: Yeah, okay.
1: It was more like a bullying thing.
0: Ooh.
1: Yeah.
0: Ooh.
1: I had this friend where like they felt like it was more like a bullying thing of Jerry Can, like a 20-liter, a 40-liter.
0: Yeah.
1: So that was like the angle.
0: Yeah.
1: But again,
0: yeah,
1: you get to a point in life where I had a different understanding of it, like Jerry can.
0: I embraced it
1: and like, okay, now this is me. So I also got to a point where when it comes to writing, I embrace that this is unique for me.
0: This is dominant hand.
1: In the class, I'm like, we're like two or three.
0: Mm.
1: So we're like just few. So I just, that uniqueness, I embraced.
0: Hmm.
1: You know, I embraced it. But again, you talked about culture.
0: Yeah, yeah.
1: You know how we say we listen, we don't judge? We judge. See, for this part of the
0: time. No, we do. We
1: Nigerians,
0: do.
1: We have this culture and public, we judge.
0: We do.
1: Sometimes you're in a cab or in a bus and you're trying to pay. Now, I'm in a better place now, so I need to worry myself again.
0: Yeah, true.
1: Sometimes you're like, you're paying someone cash. Maybe you have something on your right hand and you're using your left hand to pay. The driver or the person or the receiver will not collect.
0: Yeah.
1: The first one is disrespectful.
0: Yeah.
1: It's an insult.
0: Instantly.
1: And I'm like, okay, hold on first. Do you know if I'm a left-handed person? So they don't even take that into cognizance.
0: No, not at all.
1: The first, it's just that ego. That ego comes to mind like, you're disrespecting me. Insulting me using your left hand. As in, are we mates? But if this person is he's a left-handed person, what? Because it's a natural thing for us.
0: Yeah.
1: Whatever it is, if you see me left, if I hold a Bible in my right hand, you will know that I am struggling up until now. If I should write from 1 to 20 or A to Z for you with my right hand, you will know that I still struggle with it.
0: Yeah.
1: And so, like, it's been there. I try not to force it anymore. So that thing of the culture side where someone feels that you give them something with your left hand or you're like, you feel insulted and...
0: You weren't raised right.
1: I feel it's, hypocritical of us as a people...
0: How about the ones who you give them something with their left hand, they'll look at you first and then switch to their own left hand to collect it from
1: you?
0: Since you want to insult
1: So it's we've seen it.
0: Oh my goodness.
1: Now it's like, of course I'm in a better place, but it didn't make any sense growing up. Because sometimes it was just like, it was an innocent somehow that
0: this
1: I said
0: is who
1: the,
0: I am.
1: The society kind of like kind of shaped us into feeling that you give someone something with the left hand or pay with the left hand, that is an insult.
0: Yeah.
1: And it kind of like, it was just there. You know that, so when I give, I don't collect, instantly I'll not, I will not switch over to the right hand. But now if I give you like no collect, I'll put them back. I don't worry myself. So then let's talk.
0: Because sometimes ask, you have to apologize for it.
1: Yes, you have to apologize for it.
0: And
1: it makes no sense, actually. It makes no sense. I eat with my left hand. I feel comfortable with it. But then it was from a place of fear. What would people say? Let them talk. Left to right to when it comes to other things, I'm ambidextrous. But when it comes to writing, I just use my left hand. But other things, I can use my right. But when it comes to writing, at this point I've enjoyed it because I feel like, as you said, you walking around this place, I'm the only person.
0: Yeah.
1: So I'm the only person. So that's the uniqueness of like...
0: Very unique, very special.
1: It's just me. I've embraced it and...
0: Yeah.
1: My first daughter, I look at that she for doing, but she never even showed the sign. So, love.
0: You let it be.
1: This one, now, if she decides that she wants to show up being a left-handed person, by all
0: you
1: means.
0: You encourage it. That's
1: by
0: not, it's not a problem
1: means.
0: At all. Okay.
1: It's just society we're in right now.
0: Indeed, it's a society. And we are a part of the problem. If you are a left-handed person, please share your experiences with us as well.
1: And saying that, sorry for interrupting. Okay. Again, I think it kind of forced me to look or read a day about the certain persons influential people in life, the likes of the Obamas. Left-handed.
0: I'm coming there, Jerry. Bill Gates is left-handed. Oprah Winfrey is Lionel Messi is left-handed. Leonardo da Vinci is left-handed.
1: So
0: we could just go on and
1: so
0: on.
1: Believe that, you know, being left-handed, of course, some persons feel like you'd be a very brilliant person.
0: Very smart, yeah.
1: Very smart.
0: Yeah, true. A lot of people think that.
1: Hopefully, I'm trying to get to that league where we'll go get money. Because look at the names.
0: Yeah.
1: So, I'm one of them. It's just the money that is remaining now. But when you add that one, this is the
0: league. It's coming. The day was created in 1976 by Dean R. Campbell. It honors the roughly 10% of the world's populations who are left-handed and raises awareness about daily challenges of navigating the predominantly right-handed society. We have talked about this right now. Jerry has shared his experience with us as well. We've also talked about notable people who are left-handed. If you have challenges as a left-handed person, if you've experienced it, whatever, hostility, in fact,
1: or
0: from
1: maybe
0: people,
1: your brothers or sisters
0: because you're left-handed.
1: Or friends.
0: Or even parents. did they beat you as bad as Cherry was?
1: I collected.
0: Because it's left-handed.
1: I grew up with that fear.
0: Oh yes, I could share my sister's story as well. My sister was left-handed while we
1: some persons were like beating into.
0: Oh yeah, she was beating into us. Yeah, yeah, yeah. She was beating into it. Hey. Now she uses her right hand, and sometimes she thinks about it and say, "These people cause me a lot." But yeah, if you have such an experience, please do share with us. We're heading out on a break now. When I get back, let me leave Jerry to go. Jerry, thank you so much for staying
1: always
0: behind to do this with me. God bless you. Appreciate. We would have that conversation in a moment. But here is Two Face with the song titled Right Here, because I am right here.
2: One thing I got to do to make you see my love for you now real, baby, is right here. Come.

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2: Yeah, Lee, I'ma do that. I'ma let him know that I ain't going nowhere. And my loving is gonna be right here.

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Why are you running? It is the Classic Lounge on 91.1 Classic FM, the station that plays every song you know, 10 minutes to 12 o'clock. My name is Soba, and I'm bringing you the show as usual. And today we're talking about International Left-Handers Day. We had a beautiful conversation earlier with Jerry. Send me a message. It is up on our WhatsApp status. It's International Left-Handers Day. Are you left-handed? Do you know anyone who's left-handed? What are the challenges you share that with me. I'd like to know. I'd like to hear your story or their story. 0704 499 4911. I see those messages. I'll take them much later, but just keep it coming in on WhatsApp. 0704 499 4911. It's International Left-Handers Day. This day is celebrated annually on the 13th of August. Are you or anyone you know left-handed? Share your experience or their experiences with me right here. I'll be waiting for those messages. Much later, I definitely will take them. My name is Soba Beyonce from 2008. Hello.

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0: And that's Brad Paisley with the song titled He Didn't Have to Be. A beautiful song, bringing the time to 16 minutes past 12 o'clock. It's a beautiful Thursday afternoon. It is the 13th day of August 2026. My name is Soba and I'm your host on the show. It is the Classic Lounge, of course. Every Tuesday, we get to bring you country music. We start off from 12 o'clock. The request time actually is 12. 12 o'clock to 10 past 12. 12 to 10 past 12. After that, I no longer take requests. And you know, this very short window, which is a 10-minute window, actually, I could play songs from now up until 3 o'clock. Yeah. pretty much. Okay, let's look at the messages and find out what song you would love to listen to. Elashes, the very first person to send me a message today. She says, good day, our lovely queen of positive vibes on radio. Great, Soba, how are you? Hope you are fine as always. Yeah, I'm okay. Thank you very much for asking. And he goes on to say, please play For My Chilling Pleasure. Everything That Glitters Is Not Gold. It's a song by Dan Sills. I am Elashes and I'm texting from Port Harcourt. Hey girl, thank you very much. Good day, Soba. Hope you're doing great. Please play me anything from Brad Paisley. You're a queen. Oh, thank you. You are sweet. Thank you very much. I like. This one here says, hi, Soba. Good. You are good at your work. Okay, thank you. How nice. Says, keep it up and keep it on. Please play me Expert at Everything. It's a song by Don Williams. I am Lee and I'm texting from Abali. Thank you so much for the kind words. Appreciate. I definitely will play your song, Expert at Everything. I see why you requested that one. Thank you. Away from that, Basi Joseph is here. He says, good afternoon, Soba. Please play me Lord, I Hope This Day Is Good by Don Williams. Thanks a million. I am Basi Joseph. Thank you very much. Away from that one, this one says, good day. Please play me Don Williams' song titled Listen to the Radio. Spend our life together, baby, don't go. Play it on the radio. I'll play that one definitely. I love the song by Don Williams. I love it. Away from that one, this one here says, please play For My Listening Pleasure, When It Rains, It Pours, a song by Luke Combs. Good afternoon, Soba. And the Classic FM family, this is Shalom. Shalom, thank you very much for your message. Appreciate that one. Happiness is here. Happiness says, good afternoon, Soba. Happy rainy Thursday. Hope you are fine. Yes, I am. Thank you very much. Please play me I See a Boat on the River. It's a song by Boney M. Boney M, they're not country musicians now. No, Boney M is a band and it's not. Their genre is not country music. Happiness. Yeah. If you get a thumbs up, your song has been played. If you get a thumbs down, it ain't gonna happen. That's because you're choosing what we're not playing. Is that why you're not choosing the country songs, or you're choosing the one that is not a classic, or it is also that you have decided to go where I don't know. Go where I don't know. I'm sorry. Hi, Success of, I hope you're good. Yes, I'm okay. It says, happy rainy day. Are you cold as I am? Hot Eba, hot tea or coffee. That's what we do around here. Basically, that's it, yeah? And try to stay warm, yeah? It's important to, you know, wear something warm. I did say this earlier in the day. If you have lined up your clothes, you've laid them all out, and you're prepared to wear this attire or outfit for tomorrow, and then you wake up that morning and you see it's rainy, just if it's a rainy day, change it. Wear something else that will keep you warm for the rest of the day. But while you're doing that, also make sure that whatever you're wearing inside of that warm clothing is something that you can take off in case it becomes very hot on a sunny day. You see, so we are packing for two kinds of weather, the rainy season or the dry season, whichever. Not even the season, now the weather, really. A rainy day or a sunny day. Just dress in such a way that you can switch instantly if it changes. Thank you very much for that one. Appreciate it. You didn't request for a song. You're a nice person. Moving on, this one here says, good afternoon, beautiful Soba. Hope the weather is good for us all. Amen. Hallelujah. I'm indoors, so I'm okay with it. Yeah. I'm okay with it. Yeah.
1: You're in your bed, are you? It's okay. It's all right.
0: Can you

It says he deleted the first one and sent another one. Hi, Soba, the undisputed pretty woman of Classic FM. Take your flowers. Here. I like real ones, though, but thank you very much. You're amazing. It says, good afternoon. How are you doing and how has your Thursday been so far? I'm grateful for this week's entertainment on the Classic Lounge. I'm looking forward to enjoying you more next week, God willing. Please play me Angel of the Morning, a song by Juice Newton. Many thanks in anticipation. Lots of love to Mini Ikechukwu Finapiri. It says, have a pleasant Thursday and weekend ahead. Too many Ikechukwu Finapiri, appreciate that one. Thank you very much.

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1: Rivers, are you ready? 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

0: A 2026 fiscal transparency report by the U.S. Department of State says Nigeria failed to meet the U.S. government's minimum fiscal transparency requirements in 2025. Nigeria was among 67 governments that failed to meet the requirements and was also classified among those that made no significant progress in addressing deficiencies identified during the review period. Moving on, the presidency has announced that public submissions on the proposed national policing bill will close at 5 p.m. today, August 13, 2026, urging Nigerians to submit their views on the proposed establishment of state police. Chief of Staff to the President and Chairman of the Presidential Working Group on the Bill, Femi Badjabiamila, said the consultation aims to incorporate the experiences and professional expertise of Nigerians into the proposed legislation. In state news, River State Governor Siminalayi Fubara has dismissed reports of a disagreement between the state executive and the River State House of Assembly over the 2026 appropriation bill, describing the reports as unfounded and insisting that his administration is working closely with the lawmakers. Meanwhile, operatives of the Rumolumini OSPAC, led by Commander Kenneth Olumini, has reportedly arrested a suspect in connection with a shooting incident at the Ignatius Ajuri University of Education in Port Harcourt. The suspect, identified as Mr. Smith, and other members of his group allegedly invaded the university premises yesterday and opened fire, causing panic among students and staff. On the foreign scene, Russia and Ukraine swapped bodies of killed soldiers today in one of the few areas of cooperation between the warring sides. According to reports, Moscow had handed over 261 bodies, while Ukraine have transferred 24. In sports, Malawi and Cameroon have reached the 2026 Women's Africa Cup of Nations final after contrasting semi-final victories yesterday. Malawi defeated Algeria 3-1, with Tabitha Chawinga scoring twice and her sister Temwa adding another goal. Meanwhile, Cameroon edged host Morocco 3-1 on penalties after a goalless draw. And in business, the Nigerian Upstream Petroleum Regulatory Commission says Nigeria exceeded its Organization of the Petroleum Exporting Countries OPEC quota for the third consecutive month in July, despite a 4% month-on-month decline in oil production. NUPRC data show that Nigeria produced an average of 1.505 million barrels of crude oil per day in July, slightly above its OPEC quota of 1.5 million barrels per day. And that was the headline news. I am Sonia Edwin. Thank you for listening. Good afternoon.
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0: Recent data has shown a spike in the number of one-chance robberies and pickpocketing inside commercial taxis and buses around our city. 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This message is brought to you by Classic FM.
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